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7: Slight chance of rain showers overnight. Otherwise, mainly cloudy skies expected. Lows dip down to about 59. Northerly winds, 8 to 15 miles an hour. Chance of rain showers Sunday. High temperatures reach up to 63. Cloudy skies expected. Slight chance of rain showers Sunday night. Lows level off around 55. Cloudy skies expected. Highs level off around 59. Monday, with rain showers likely. 61. Cloudy skies expected. Tuesday, currently 68.
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1: Slight chance of rain showers overnight. Otherwise, mainly cloudy skies expected. Lows dip down to about 59. Northerly winds, 8 to 15 miles an hour. Chance of rain showers Sunday. High temperatures reach up to 63. Cloudy skies expected. Slight chance of rain showers Sunday night. Lows level off around 55. Cloudy skies expected. Highs level off around 59. Monday, with rain showers likely. 61. Cloudy skies expected. Tuesday, currently 68.
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5: Slight chance of rain showers overnight. Otherwise, mainly cloudy skies expected. Lows dip down to about 59. Northerly winds, 8 to 15 miles an hour. Chance of rain showers Sunday. High temperatures reach up to 63. Cloudy skies expected. Slight chance of rain showers Sunday night. Lows level off around 55. Cloudy skies expected. Highs level off around 59 Monday, with rain showers likely. 61, cloudy skies expected Tuesday. Currently, it's 67 degrees.
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1: Slight chance of rain showers overnight. Otherwise, mainly cloudy skies expected. Lows dip down to about 59. Northerly winds, 8 to 15 miles an hour. Chance of rain showers Sunday. High temperatures reach up to 63. Cloudy skies expected. Slight chance of rain showers Sunday night. Lows level off around 55. Cloudy skies expected. Highs level off around 59. Monday, with rain showers likely. 61. Cloudy skies expected. Tuesday. Currently, it's 67 degrees.
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8: Slight chance for showers overnight, otherwise cloudy skies. Lows dip down to about 59, northerly winds 8 to 15 miles per hour. Cloudy skies expected again Sunday, chance of rain showers. Daytime highs approaching 63, cloudy skies expected Sunday night, slight chance of rain showers. Lows dip down to about 55. Highs around 59 Monday with rain showers likely. 61, mainly cloudy skies Tuesday. Right now, 66.
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1: Slight chance for showers overnight, otherwise cloudy skies. Lows dip down to about 59, northerly winds 8 to 15 miles per hour. Cloudy skies expected again Sunday, chance of rain showers. Daytime highs approaching 63. Cloudy skies expected Sunday night, slight chance of rain showers. Lows dip down to about 55. Highs around 59 Monday with rain showers likely. 61, mainly cloudy skies Tuesday. Right now, 66.
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9: Slight chance for showers overnight, otherwise cloudy skies. Lows dip down to about 59, northerly winds 8 to 15 miles per hour. Cloudy skies expected again Sunday, chance of rain showers. Daytime highs approaching 63, cloudy skies expected Sunday night, slight chance of rain showers. Lows dip down to about 55. Highs around 59 Monday with rain showers likely. 61, mainly cloudy skies Tuesday. Right now, 66.
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1: Slight chance for showers overnight, otherwise cloudy skies. Lows dip down to about 59, northerly winds 8 to 15 miles per hour. Cloudy skies expected again Sunday, chance of rain showers. Daytime highs approaching 63. Cloudy skies expected Sunday night, slight chance of rain showers. Lows dip down to about 55. Highs around 59 Monday with rain showers likely. 61, mainly cloudy skies Tuesday. Right now, 66.
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0: Slight chance for showers overnight. Otherwise, cloudy skies. Lows dip down to about 59. Northerly winds 8 to 15 miles per hour. Cloudy skies expected again Sunday. Chance of rain showers. Daytime highs approaching 63. Cloudy skies expected Sunday night. Slight chance of rain showers. Lows dip down to about 55. Highs around 59 Monday with rain showers likely. 61 mainly cloudy skies Tuesday. Right now, it's 64 degrees.
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2: Slight chance for showers overnight, otherwise cloudy skies. Lows dip down to about 59, northerly winds 8 to 15 miles per hour. Cloudy skies expected again Sunday, chance of rain showers. Daytime highs approaching 63. Cloudy skies expected Sunday night, slight chance of rain showers. Lows dip down to about 55. Highs around 59 Monday with rain showers likely. 61, mainly cloudy skies Tuesday. Right now, it's 64 degrees.
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2: 59 Monday with rain showers likely. 61 mainly cloudy skies Tuesday. Right now, it's 64 degrees.
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1: Slight chance for showers overnight, otherwise cloudy skies. Lows dip down to about 59, northerly winds 8 to 15 miles per hour. Cloudy skies expected again Sunday, chance of rain showers. Daytime highs approaching 63. Cloudy skies expected Sunday night, slight chance of rain showers. Lows dip down to about 55. Highs around 59 Monday with rain showers likely. 61, mainly cloudy skies Tuesday. Currently 65.
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1: Slight chance for showers overnight, otherwise cloudy skies. Lows dip down to about 59, northerly winds 8 to 15 miles per hour. Cloudy skies expected again Sunday, chance of rain showers. Daytime highs approaching 63. Cloudy skies expected Sunday night, slight chance of rain showers. Lows dip down to about 55. Highs around 59 Monday with rain showers likely. 61, mainly cloudy skies Tuesday. Currently 65.
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1: Slight chance of rain showers overnight. Otherwise, cloudy skies expected. Lows level off around 59. Northerly winds 8 to 15 miles per hour. Overcast skies Sunday. Chance for showers. Highs level off around 63. Overcast Sunday night. Slight chance of rain showers. Lows dip down to about 55. Daytime highs approaching 59 Monday with rain showers likely. 61. More clouds than sun Tuesday. Currently, it's 64 degrees.
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1: Slight chance of rain showers overnight. Otherwise, cloudy skies expected. Lows level off around 59. Northerly winds 8 to 15 miles per hour. Overcast skies Sunday. Chance for showers. Highs level off around 63. Overcast Sunday night. Slight chance of rain showers. Lows dip down to about 55. Daytime highs approaching 59 Monday with rain showers likely. 61, more clouds than sun Tuesday. Currently, it's 64 degrees.
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1: Lows level off around 59 overnight under overcast skies. Winds out of the north, 8 to 15 miles per hour. Cloudy skies expected again Sunday. Chance of rain showers. Daytime highs approaching 63. Slight chance of rain showers. Sunday night, lows level off around 55. Overcast skies. Temperatures well below average Monday and Tuesday, with highs from the upper 50s to the low 60s. Chance for storms Monday. Currently 63.
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1: Lows level off around 59 overnight under overcast skies, winds out of the north, 8 to 15 miles per hour. Cloudy skies expected again Sunday, chance of rain showers. Daytime highs approaching 63. Slight chance of rain showers. Sunday night, lows level off around 55, overcast skies. Temperatures well below average Monday and Tuesday, with highs from the upper 50s to the low 60s. Chance for storms Monday. Currently 63.
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0: 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It's your morning buzz on Clear 101. 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It's local.
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Lows level off around 59 overnight under overcast skies. Winds out of the north, 8 to 15 miles per hour. Cloudy skies expected again Sunday. Chance of rain showers. Daytime highs approaching 63. Slight chance of rain showers. Sunday night, lows level off around 55. Overcast skies.

0: Temperatures well below average Monday and Tuesday, with highs from the upper 50s to the low 60s. Chance for storms Monday. Right now, 62.
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1: Lows level off around 59 overnight under overcast skies. Winds out of the north, 8 to 15 miles per hour. Cloudy skies expected again Sunday. Chance of rain showers. Daytime highs approaching 63. Slight chance of rain showers. Sunday night, lows level off around 55. Overcast skies. Temperatures well below average Monday and Tuesday, with highs from the upper 50s to the low 60s. Chance for storms Monday. Right now, 62.
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7: Lows level off around 59 overnight under overcast skies. Winds out of the north, 8 to 15 miles per hour. Cloudy skies expected again Sunday. Chance of rain showers. Daytime highs approaching 63. Slight chance of rain showers. Sunday night, lows level off around 55. Overcast skies. Temperatures well below average Monday and Tuesday, with highs from the upper 50s to the low 60s. Chance for storms Monday. Currently, it's 61 degrees.
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3: Lows level off around 59 overnight under overcast skies, winds out of the north, 8 to 15 miles per hour. Cloudy skies expected again Sunday, chance of rain showers. Daytime highs approaching 63, slight chance of rain showers. Sunday night, lows level off around 55, overcast skies. Temperatures well below average Monday and Tuesday, with highs from the upper 50s to the low 60s. Chance for storms Monday. Currently, it's 61 degrees.
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3: Welcome to Focus on the Family's weekend broadcast. 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
4: So you can have standards, you can have biblical standards, but you do it in the midst of showing an incredible depth of love. You can accept them without accepting their behavior.
3: Well, that's Dr. Jim Burns sharing about the complex dynamics that parents and their adult children often experience. And if you've got grown kids, you're going to find this conversation to be of great interest. Welcome to Focus on the Family with Jim Daly. I'm John Fuller.
4: Let me just speak to the parents directly. Are there days you're going, what am I doing? Everything I do is wrong. And just filling yourself up with guilt and trying to figure out a better pathway. I think parenting, it's not easy, but it is rewarding. And I can tell you now, with two boys in their 20s, I've really enjoyed every aspect of it. When they were little, man, watching those home videos now and laughing, them pretending to be French chefs, working with pepper, water, and mustard and mayonnaise.
3: It was delicious, I'm sure.
4: The best part was they didn't turn to Gene and I say, would you like a bite? We didn't have to do that part. But man, it is so funny watching those videos. Up until now, where, you know, the 20-somethings, it's full of serious questions about school and about vocation and about spouses and other things. So it's really been great, but it isn't easy. And I'm sure some of you are dealing with even greater difficulties with your adult children. It's one of the most common calls that we get here at Focus on the Family for counselors, and we welcome those calls. We want you to get in touch with us. Mm-hmm. Call us. John will give details to do that in just a minute. But that is the question. My kids aren't following the Lord. They're not walking with the Lord. What do I do? And it's almost as if the more control you want to administer, you'll probably drive them further away. And we'll talk about that today with our great guest, Jim Burns.
3: Mm-hmm. And Jim is the founder of Homeward, which is all about educating, equipping, and encouraging parents to build God-honoring families from generation to generation. He's got a book on this topic called When Your Adult Child Strays, Trading Heartache for Hope. And by the way, Jim mentioned our counseling team, and they're a phone call away. 800, the letter A, and the word family.
4: Jim, welcome back to Focus. It's so good to see you.
5: Always great to be with you. I feel like I'm in a family reunion when
4: I'm here. Yeah, always, I feel light and lifted up.
5: Yeah, I'm a little disappointed you didn't eat the mustard, pepper, salt thing.
4: Well, no, I would have tried it, just a little sip.
5: Yeah.
4: But they never pressured us, which I thought was great. It's very kind of them.
5: Yeah, now I just saw Trent as a 20-something, and he's, you know, a lot taller than you and a lot bigger than you. He could have forced you at a certain time. He could today.
4: Eat this. But again, you're developing character in your sons and daughters that won't do that.
5: That's what we're trying.
4: And I'm proud to say he's never done that. But hey, let's go there. When parents think about raising toddlers or teenagers, they can expect challenges. Yeah. What I said was true. Somebody gave us great advice, Gene and I. They said, love every stage. Yeah. And we were kind of like, okay, what will that mean? Well, I think now on the back end, we get it. Yeah. And there are different challenges. Man, terrible twos are terrible. It's like, kid, do you not hear me? You know, about the tantrums and getting their own way and all that. Then they get to teenagerhood, and they want to be independent. Right. And you work through all those things, and then it happens. They go off for their vocation or for college or for whatever they're going to do. And there seems to be, in some situations, this great drift that occurs. So let's go there. Why do you say parenting adult children can actually be one of the hardest seasons compared to terrible twos and teens?
5: Right. Well, we do have to embrace that stage, but they're moving from dependence to independence very rapidly. So they get to a stage, it might be even 18, and they say, well, I'm an adult. And you're going, yeah, and I'm paying for their cell phone, and I'm, you know, paying for college, and I'm, you know, still paying for the insurance. And they're saying, but I want freedom. And at that stage, when they go into adulthood, a lot of times they don't know how to be an adult, so they're making some goofy decisions, and we don't know how to parent an adult because we got these other stages down, but now we're in a new stage. And I don't think most of us saw that coming.
4: Yeah.
5: Most of us, again, who raised kids in the church or who had kids, you know, who were great, and all of a sudden they started violating values and they started straying from their faith and they started drifting from the family, you know, story. And we didn't see it coming.
4: Yeah,
5: we said, that's going to be somebody else's kid, not ours.
4: You have a story in the book about a woman named Amber. I'm sure you've changed all the names.
5: Yes.
4: But what was Amber's situation?
5: Yeah. Her dad is one of my best friends.
4: Okay.
5: And a great guy. He's actually been in the office with me here at Focus talking with you. And Amber, beautiful, wonderful, had some tough things happen that they didn't know about when she was in junior high. And the way she coped with that was to do some drugs and got to become sexually promiscuous and, you know, just a tough life and rebelled. She, I mean, this was the kid who was, you know, in the junior high was, you know, leading the Bible study type of a thing.
4: Yeah.
5: And she went from drug rehab to drug rehab. They stayed in her story. And today I happened to have breakfast with him last week. You know, she's 40 months sober. And she's actually working for the drug rehab center. And it's not perfect. But just, you know, through that process, and I thought this was a neat thing that they did, her parents did. They gave her a necklace. And the necklace said, peace, joy, hope. Peace from your past, joy for today, and hope for the future. And I said, that's beautiful. He said, you know, that was for her, but it's also for us. So what they did was they stayed in her story, and it wasn't easy.
4: What does that mean, though?
5: Yeah, stay in the story means that there's a mess, and they're in the messy middle. They don't just agree with her, and so they're not parenting, just go, hey, whatever you want to do, but they're also allowing, it was tough love. They were allowing, and tough love just means you allow the circumstances of her poor choices to actually take place. So they had to allow this beautiful kid, and I've known this girl all of her life, this beautiful girl to almost be homeless and make some horrible decisions that go against the grain of, you know, their belief system, but they still stayed in the story. They didn't agree with her. So, you know, they said, here's what we believe. Here's what our boundaries are, but they stayed in the story of the mess. So guess what? They were always safe. So yeah. If she had a problem, she was going to call back. Now, she might not call that day, but she would call back. She would come back into the situation, and they didn't enable her. You know, you can enable kids like Amber to dependency on you. But they didn't enable her. They helped her. They loved her.
4: Yeah, Jim, let me, you know, we need to ask these questions on behalf of those listening.
5: Sure.
4: And watching. And so I'm thinking of Amber's situation. But how do parents balance, you know, what we've tried to express to them, unconditional love, the love of Christ.
5: Right, right.
4: With this idea that affirming that destructive behavior or not addressing it or not speaking it. Our temperaments as parents, it can be legalistic or the opposite, love at all costs.
5: And either one of those are good, Jim. You have rigid parenting. What does that equal? Rebellion. You have lenient parenting. That equals no, they're rudderless. So there's times we're going to have to take the hit. My friends had to with Amber and sometimes say, this is not appropriate. And actually, you can't bring that into our home because of the other kids. And that was hard for them. Yeah. But, you know, and you mentioned Christ. Christ led with love. He practiced kindness, but he also had no patience for hypocrisy, and he had boundaries around there. So it's weird to think that we're talking about boundaries with your adult kids. But, yeah, we need to have, you know, some boundaries sometimes with our adult kids. And that means we've got to talk to them about expectations. Here's what we're expecting. If you're going to live in our house, here's what we're expecting. And you know, it's better when you do that, not in the heat of the battle, but when you've kind of thought through it and when you've done it, when, you know, you're having a good conversations. Adult children also, they will support what they help create. So if you can bring them into the picture,
4: yeah,
5: that's really beneficial.
4: Yeah, talk with them, get their opinion.
5: Yeah.
4: You mentioned this transition, you know, from kind of hands-on parenting up, you know, through kind of 17, 18, hopefully as a parent, you've been giving them more and more independence as they've gotten older.
5: Yeah.
4: And then there's this massive transition where you're no longer, hopefully, the handholder and the all-in parent, but you're now coach or influencer in their 20s.
5: Yeah.
4: Some parents struggle with that. I remember a story we received here at Focus where a professor had contacted us, and they were complaining that the classroom, this is a university where, you know, a parent, it's illegal for the professor to share test results with a parent at that age because they're an adult, right? But this one young man in a class didn't like the grade and got his mom on the phone during class and gave the phone to the professor and began to chew the professor out to say, my son would have done better than that. And he's like, I cannot talk to you. What an again, describe that situation and what the error is. Like she's ready to fight every fight for her son.
5: Exactly. And she might have helped write that paper. You never know. I mean, honestly,
4: I couldn't have done that poorly.
5: That I have an MBA from some. No, so we, you know, again, parents have to be careful. I mean, a woman said to me, she said, you know, I don't understand why my son won't make his own pediatrician appointments. He's 22 years old. And I thought, on two levels, why is he going to the pediatrician? But why we have to allow our kids to sometimes fail. And that's really hard for us.
4: Yeah.
5: But that's a generation of parenting that was what we called in 1989, it came out, helicopter parenting. We've just continued to try to do that with our adult children. And we can't do that. So sometimes we have to allow our kids to fail. A five-year-old, they're going to fall off the bike and they're going to get a skinned knee and mm-hmm. they're going to learn how to ride that bike. And sometimes, and they're tougher issues, but sometimes we have to allow our adult children to fall off the bike, skin their knee, and still be there to pick them up and love on them, but in a different manner.
4: You know, and I so agree. It is hard because we want to be protector, provider.
5: Yeah.
4: And the point is you can overdo that.
5: Yes.
4: And
5: yeah.
4: To their detriment.
5: Oh, then they have a failure to launch. You
4: right.
5: Know, we have a generation of some adult kids who are, you know, kind of entitled and they're not launching, and they're not launching because we literally have continued to enable. You know, there's a difference between helping and enabling. And most parents would say that I'm helping, I'm not enabling. But if you're buying them a new house and they can't afford the payments in the house, you're actually enabling them to be dependent on you. You can help them with different ways. And,
4: right.
5: You know, that's the big difference. So as parents, we have to have that mindset. What does it mean to come alongside them?
4: Yeah.
3: Jim, how do we do that? How do we, I mean, because we're talking about the relationship with adult kids, and sometimes I think we put it all on them, but it's really us that you're talking about here. So how do we make that shift to being kind of an influence, a mentor, not the person saying you should do this or you shouldn't do this?
5: For one thing, we have to give our kids what I call the passport to adulthood, and that's not easy for them, and it's not easy necessarily for us. But in doing that, we need, it's almost a ritual of, okay, they're now going to be in charge. Mm-hmm. And so for us to do that right, we then move to mentor. We've been, you know, as older teens, I mean, we're their consultant. Most of their day-to-day decisions are done by themselves. They're not always around. We were coaching them at younger and obviously in control, but we're not in control anymore. So when we now give them the passport to adulthood, we have to take a deep breath and keep a welcoming mat, you know, type of a relationship with them. Mm. At the same time, we have to be strong with what we believe our values are. But it's very possible to, in the context of this culture, be in a relationship with people who we don't agree with. We do that in every aspect of life. That's going to be the case we do with our adult children at times, too.
3: Yeah. So is it ideal then for that child to be out of the house if we have different values?
5: Yeah. I think some kids do need to get out on their own and feel it a bit. And I think other kids, it would be better for them to, you know, stay a little bit longer. So that's where parents need the discernment. But, you know, the Bible says where there's no counsel, the people fall. But in the multitude of counselors, there is safety. That's why we need what I call a circle of support around us to give us wisdom and counsel.
3: Yeah. Regardless of where you're at in your parenting, we have resources for you here at Focus on the Family. 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
4: Jim, you describe in the book a couple, and you say they're church leaders, who tried to fix their daughter when she made some bad relational choices. Right. What strained the relationship between them and their daughter, and then what helped their relationship? And I think critically here, it's really the spiritual element to it. I mean, right. you said they're church leaders for a reason.
5: Right. Church leaders, meaning a lead pastor of a major church in America and his wife. And this girl went everywhere. I mean, she tried a same-sex relationship. She was involved with other things. She rebelled. She walked away from Jesus. And we kind of teased because they said, "Guy, we didn't like the guy that was doing cocaine, but at least this guy only does marijuana." You know, we would kind of tease
4: right.
5: as a couple.
4: Yeah.
5: But what happened was they still stayed in her story, even though she knew that they were not happy about the choices she was making. And they had to make some of those hard decisions, John, that you talked about. Maybe she's not going to live here. And to do that, is she going to go move in with the guy or whatever it might be? So they stayed in the story, and she ended up actually being with a guy who was addicted to marijuana. He was open to faith. And they kind of cut a deal that he would start coming to church. And, you know, he was so different than they were. Mm-hmm. And they had two things in common. He loved the daughter, and they could see that. Two, the Los Angeles Dodgers. My friend, who's the pastor, loved the Dodgers, and this guy loved the Dodgers. And you know what he did? He started spending time with them and taking them to Dodgers game, and they got to know each other. And the story is that this young man made a commitment to Christ. He kept going to the church, and they wanted her to marry a youth pastor. They didn't want the guy, and he stopped smoking marijuana, but now he's their youth pastor. And he's doing a great job. He's all tatted out, and you know, he looks so different than what they assume.
4: But he's living for the Lord.
5: But he's living for the Lord. And yeah, are there bumps and bruises in this thing? Sure. There's actually some stepchildren in this thing. But what I appreciated about them was they said, "Look, we have one thing in common. We both love this young woman. So we're not going to just bag on this thing." And, you know, the ending of the story is a great ending. It's not always an easy ending. I mean, I wish I could say every time there's going to be an easy ending. There's not. But they stayed in the story, as we talk about. They showed love, and actually, my friend, the pastor, honored the relationship with this young man, and the young man appreciated it and was open to it.
4: Well, and again, the net, they were praying for, hoping for their son-in-law to be a youth pastor, and then ended up with this guy smoking pot,
5: right.
4: You know, but boom, then he becomes the youth pastor.
5: We didn't think he was going to be that. And by the way, he's a great youth pastor.
4: Oh, that's good.
5: Yeah.
4: It does beg the question about parental expectation. I mean, this happens in marriage. It happens in parenting. And it certainly happens with 20-somethings because you have your perspective on who they will be. Yeah. And you've thought of this since you held them as a beautiful bundle on your chest.
5: Sure.
4: And you knew what the story would be. But all of a sudden, they're not following that blueprint.
5: Right.
4: And speak to the angst that begins to create and how we as the parents, you got to let go.
5: We have to let go, but we also have to deal with the grief. You know, it's a necessary loss. When a child becomes an adult, it's a loss. You know, you spend two decades of your life basically in control or semi-control as they get older. And then now you're letting them go. And so you have to embrace that grief. C.S. Lewis says that change is loss. Change is good. I mean, we've all changed. I've known you guys for enough years where, you know, I've changed on my weight, but I don't want to talk about that. But the point being is that change is loss. Uh-huh. And so as a parent, you have to deal with the grief. And sometimes we feel, and you talked about this at the beginning of the broadcast, you know, we feel pain. We feel shame. We should have prayed more. We should have done Bible studies around the table. We should have gone on more mission trips. All these, we should have. And so in the middle of that, we do that. And then we do it quietly. When everybody else in the church is also going through these same things, but they're not talking. So it goes back to us making sure that we have an authentic relationship with people who will, you know, help us get through it. It's a very important aspect of it.
4: As a pastor and speaker, and of course, Homeward, you've worked with, you know, thousands of couples as well in a whole variety of ways, in their marriage and their parenting. And in many ways, we see it here, too. I think I'm going to know the answer to this, but I'll leave my eyes open and heart open to your perspective. But it seems there's a bit of a formula that occurs that when you're a stringent parent, as a Christian. Right. And we do have expectations for our own lives and for those of our children to live to a higher standard. Right. And sometimes I think we even expect our teens and our 20-somethings to certainly live at a standard that we may not have been living up to at that age. You know what I mean?
5: Right.
4: But it can be so counterproductive for the rebellious child that they are sending a message.
5: Right.
4: And in your experience in those situations, what are those common things that you see that the children are actually rebelling against, if we're honest?
5: Right. Well, I think a lot of them felt like we were doing shame-based parenting. We didn't think we were doing shame-based parenting, but I think a lot of times when we have the focus on the family parent has high standards, has beautiful standards, has God-honoring standards, has biblical standards. So we need to share those. But at the same time, in doing it, it's how we share them. We need to make it attractive. We need to make living life with faith and living life in alignment with God more attractive. And we have to be careful that we're not making it so rigid that they break those standards. So when they break the standards, then they change their morality or they change their belief system. So really only two things happen. If a kid strays, violates values, sins, goes off the whatever the biblical worldview is, they either come back to Jesus or they change their values in their mind. So now they don't believe in the morality that we have because they had to rebel because they're going to live that out. So it's important for us to understand that as the father in the prodigal son story that Jesus told was so great, is he showed a depth of love to his son who had wasted money on prostitutes and partying, so says the Living Bible. He didn't change the deal with his elder son. Know that. He showed love.
4: Mm-hmm.
5: But if the son says, hey, so, you know, I've been working with you this whole time, he said, all that I have is yours. So he didn't change the financial setup. And we miss that sometimes. So you can have standards, you can have biblical standards, but you do it in the midst of showing an incredible depth of love. You can accept them without accepting their behavior.
4: But again, the problem is in our control as parents, our control issues, our anxiety issues, our guilt issues, those start dominating our reactions to them. And it's totally opposite what the Lord, I think, would want.
5: What some of these kids are telling me, adult kids, is they're saying, my parents just a one-topic parent. I moved in with my boyfriend and I still want a relationship with my mom, but she's only a one-topic parent. That's all she talks about. I'd like to go shopping with her. I'd like to do some other things. And you know what I would say to the woman? Does she know how you feel? Does she know what you believe? Yes. Then expand the relationship, because probably the relationship that your daughter's in right now isn't going to last. And you want her to come back to you, and you want her to come back to your values.
4: Yeah.
5: And we're seeing that with a lot of young adults today. I mean, you guys know this so well. I mean, there's some things happening in the Gen Z movement. You know, 5 years ago, I probably was on this broadcast saying, you know, it's really quite possible that, you know, twice as many atheists in Gen Z. Who are we seeing coming back into the church? Gen Z, especially guys. Well, you know, God is doing a work. God's not going to let this go. So we just have to stay in that, you know, messy story. And again, going back to it, we've got to have our help. Moses is battling the Amalekites, and Moses has the rod, and he picks up the rod, and then the Israelites start winning, and then he gets weary and tired. We as parents get weary and tired. So then he has to sit down, and then the Amalekites start winning. So what does he do? He brings people around him in his weariness and helps him by holding up the rod, and the Israel wins the battle. Well, we have a battle for our kids' soul, and our kids are forfeiting their spiritual purpose at times, sure, but, you know, the battle, A, belongs to the Lord. They should do a song on that. That'd sound good. But secondly, the battle is a long-term battle.
4: Mm.
5: So, you know, I led my brother to the Lord 3 days before he died. I mean, I wish he forfeited a lot of things in a negative way, but he came back. Okay. And I think that sometimes happens too.
4: Well, and that's the desire to have this, again, expectation that as a extended family, we're all in Christ. We're all experiencing the joy of this life together.
5: Right.
4: Let me ask you this in terms of that scripture. I don't think these words are lost. I don't think the Lord misplaces a word in scripture. So when the scripture says, train up a child in the way he should go, and when he is old, he will not depart from it.
5: Yeah.
4: Isn't that interesting? That word old is in there.
5: No, I know.
4: Now, we want something to happen sooner.
5: Yeah.
4: But it's almost like if you've done your job, if you have pointed them toward the Lord, you've given them a compass,
5: right.
4: You've made known what it is you believe,
5: right.
4: Hopefully in the context of love, not demanding it in right. some kind of militaristic thing.
5: Right.
4: But you've done that. Then you know what? The Lord is going to honor this.
5: Right. And what we have to say, I want to cup every listener and on their face and just say, really good parents have kids who make poor choices, you know, and that's true. So there are parents who have made great, they've done a great job, not a perfect job because nobody's perfect. They've done a great job and their kids are making poor choices. I'm seeing some of those kids come back, especially you mentioned the 20s. It's an interesting time because some of them come back and then they meander toward marriage or they meander toward some responsibility. But once they get married and have kids, guess where they come? They
4: right.
5: come back
4: yeah.
5: to the community that they had once in the church. They come back to faith. Now, they may not come back to our church. Fantastic. They're just going to church. But what we have to understand is that if we do the training, and nobody thinks they're perfect parents, so nobody trained them perfect. But when we do the training, that I honestly think God honors that in a beautiful way.
4: Yeah, I do.
5: I don't know what it looks like. I'm not God. That's way beyond my pay grade. Yeah. But I honestly think that, you know, for the people who have younger kids, no, we do that. We do the training. And we forget, you know, training is an athletic term. You know, Paul and others, and the Bible in that particular scripture is Old Testament, but, you know, they use the word training much more as an athletic term.
4: Yeah, so this, run the race.
5: So it's perseverance, it's endurance. So that's, we need a dose of perseverance and endurance as we're, you know, running the race with our adult kids.
4: Well, I hope this is a drop of water for your thirsty parenting souls, the listeners and the viewers, because we're going to continue. Jim, you'll stick with us.
5: Absolutely.
4: And we'll come back for a day two. But we're scratching the surface. We want to get into more of the detail about how to do this and how to do it well. And again, Jim's great book, When Your Adult Child Strays, Trading Heartache for Hope. That's a better place to be. Mm-hmm. Heartache is not a good place to just land and sit there. And I think Jim's book can equip you to have a better attitude, that loving attitude that we're talking about today, so that you don't lose the tether with your child, your adult child. And that will be the hope of the future.
3: 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And on behalf of Jim Daly and the entire team, thanks for joining us today. I'm John Fuller, inviting you back as we continue the conversation with Jim Burns and once again help you and your family thrive in Christ.

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2: You can still find something to say I'm sorry for. You know what? I'm sorry you feel that way. I really want to hear from you what you believe about this, because I want to be a better person and I actually want our relationship to work. That goes against the grain of saying you need to clean it up. You need to fix it. Because when we do that, that's actually just moving them away from us as opposed to moving them toward us in a safe manner. Mm. And we want to be that safe parent. So you can be safe by being authentic.
0: Well, that's Jim Burns, and he shared last time here about navigating the joyful, sometimes heart-wrenching role of parenting adult children. Thanks for being with us here on Focus on the Family with Jim Daly. I'm John Fuller.
3: You know, John, more and more parents are facing a reality that they never expected, and that is their adult son or daughter is questioning or maybe even walking away from the Christian faith that they were raised in, and it becomes such a disappointing burden for the parents. Like, what did we do wrong? How did we not communicate effectively? If we did our job right, I'm sure the Lord would have done his job right. So where is the breakdown? And you know what? It often is right there in this little thing called free will. Like, you know, God was a parent, Adam and Eve, and look what his kids did. Mm-hmm. And we're all, you know,

0: part of that connection of a sin-filled world. So the point is, we can do everything well. We're never going to do it perfectly, but kids have their choices. Teens make choices. Adults, our children in their 20s, make choices that we might see as harmful, but they don't see it the way we see it. Today, we want to continue the discussion with Jim Burns, and if you missed last time, get the app so you can download it and get access to all the programs, but especially the discussion yesterday, so you can catch up, or you can go to the website and do that from the FocusOnTheFamily.com website. All in all, we're here to help you. We've got counselors, we've got so much help, and we want to continue this discussion for parents of adult children.
1: And Jim Burns is the founder of Homeward, a ministry that has been equipping parents for a long, long time. He's really got an authentic...
0: I think he's saying you're old, Jim. I don't know. I am old.
1: Well, you've got an authenticity and an approachability to you that I think just really connects with people. And Jim has captured his thoughts about this topic in a terrific book, When Your Adult Child Strays, Trading Heartache for Hope. And we'll encourage you to get a copy of that from us.
0: Jim, welcome back.
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0: Continuing the chat, and it was so good. You know, many of us are living in this, and it's become one of the dominant questions that we receive online or through phone calls here to the counseling team. My 20-something is doing this, and fill in the blank, and it's all over the board. It's sexual issues. It's decisions to live together. And, you know, parents, to that opening I mentioned, we wear that pretty roughly because what did we do wrong? What happened here? Respond to that.
2: Well, we play the shoulda game. We should have done this. We should have done that. And I know Kathy and I did that. Our kids bumped in college. They didn't take the major step that we even talk about in this, you know, particular book we're talking on today. But when they did it, we took the blame as if only we would have done something differently. And I think too many parents do that. I think too many parents play that, I should have done this, when we're not in control. And that's where we have to relinquish our kids to God. And that's a hard thing to do.
0: If you were to describe the parents' prototype that you see are most successful, what do those parents look like? What are their attitudes? You've seen these over the years, these parents that now have 20, 30-something kids, and they're generally healthy. What are the attributes of those parents that you've seen?
2: I actually don't think they know they've done this, but this is what they've done. In those first 2 years, they've kind of catered to them, and they've just loved on their kids, and then they controlled them for protection till about 10. Then they moved to coaching where, you know, coaches are still in charge, but they started to let the kids make some decisions. They became consultants from 15 to 18. And in consulting, most of those day-to-day decisions were done by the kids, and they embraced that. You know how many weeks that is? 936 weeks from the time they're born till the time they, you know, become an adult.
0: That sounds so finite. 936 weeks.
2: Yeah, that's it, right. But these were ones prepared. The ones who didn't prepare for this, they were still in control. They were telling their kid what to wear at 18. But the point that I'm saying here is that it's those parents that allowed, and then they bought into the fact that their kids were now adults, even though they didn't act like adults and they didn't always make good adult decisions, but they were going to treat them. They had moved from a parent-child relationship to a parent-adult child. And that's a big difference.
0: But listen, a lot of young people in their 20s, especially right now, are reexamining what they believe. So often, you know, we've had conversations with experts talking about deconstructing the Christian faith. So they get it down and they disavow it because they deconstruct it. And then there's others that are actually in the process of making the faith their own. Parents need to allow that. John Lennox, the great mathematician at Oxford, now retired, but a tremendous thinker, he said, the best thing that my mother and father did for me was to allow me to read books. And this is like at 13, 14. Karl Marx, they said, no, read it. You need to know about it. Not to be intimidated by it, but, you know, John Lennox is a brilliant man. He became, you know, the head of mathematics at Oxford. But he said his parents willingly and wanted him to be familiar with things. And then they would challenge it at the dinner table. Now, tell me what you learned about communism. You know, those kinds of thoughts. Speak to that.
2: Okay. What I love about him is that he did that when the kids were still in the home. Mm-hmm. So what we do is we sometimes don't do it that way. We won't let them have a doubt. We won't let them have a struggle or share a struggle, or we won't let them read a book that goes against something. And then they get away to college or they go into the workforce or whatever. They're killed because they've never even heard this stuff. Mm. So I think the best thing we can do is teach them to become critical thinkers at even a young age. And I'm saying, you know, my little 10-year-old grandson, you know, I'm beginning the process as grandpa to help him think critically about something. And what I'll do on that is he'll tell me something that the kids are doing at school. And I go, what do you think about that? Now, I'm, you know, at this point, I haven't read, you know, communist books to him. But I think I'm a lot safer to have him read some of that stuff under my wings than, you know, what he's going to get when he goes away
0: right.
2: to school.
0: And of course, his example is just that what he perceived out of that is that my father didn't fear those things right. in his faith.
2: Yeah.
0: That's a great thing to communicate.
2: It's a great thing. And with our faith, we shouldn't fear a lot of the stuff. We're so fearful. Our God is bigger than any of this stuff.
0: Yeah. That's so true. You have a story about Christy, your daughter,
2: yeah.
0: which illustrates this difference between rejecting faith and forming an independent faith. So what was her story?
2: Her senior year, she wrote a column, and the column in the school newspaper said, I had to disown my parents' faith to own my own faith. And I'll tell you, I still get chills thinking about that because I was like, oh my gosh, Christy's going to blow it and she's going to do all this stuff. It was the best thing. She deconstructed in a positive way. Too much of her faith was really the faith of mom and dad.
0: Mm-hmm.
2: And again, we did Bible studies at home and we prayed together. We did all these kind of things. So in a sense, she had to kind of disown us
0: yeah.
2: in the faith department to own her own. Now, guess what? We go to the same church. The fruit doesn't fall far from the tree, but she does have a faith that's her own now, and it's a strong faith. And she, the things she reads are a little different than the things I read.
0: And even in that description, what we're saying is don't yank the chain so quickly. That, right. that don't be fearful to no. allow them to wonder no. about the world around them.
2: Yeah. Well, when you look at faith formation, Jim, one of the aspects of growing in faith formation is that you can actually live in a world that you don't understand everything about it. I mean, I always will laugh and just say, well, I don't know. I'll have to ask God when I get to heaven because I have no idea. That's actually a stronger thing than, you know, buttoning it down for our kids. So we found that with Christy going through this time of searching, that, yeah, it was deconstruction. That's when deconstruction can be good.
0: As a parent of adult children, one of the things the whole journey, they know you better than anybody. Your spouse knows you best, right. then your kids are going to know you.
2: Right.
0: And I think in that context, how do we live up to the reality that we're not perfect
2: yeah.
0: and we're going to try hard. We're going to try to live a Christian right. faith very well, right. but we're going to blow it. I'm going to say yeah. things that you're scratching your head to my son or my daughter.
2: Right.
0: Speak to the healthy nature of that
2: yeah. no, it's
0: because we're all sinners.
2: Right.
0: full of sin, and we're right. saved by grace.
2: Right. Well, I think it's a very healthy thing, and I actually write and talk a lot about it with people, with parents of adults, is that sometimes we have to embrace I'm sorry. You know, to say, you know what, that was all about me, and that wasn't about you, and I got stuff going on at work, or, you know, your mom and I are feeling some pressure here. And so I blew it. I was out of line on that conversation, or I did this, or I did that. I think sometimes we just have to admit our sinfulness. I mean, you can say, I'm a sinner and I'm saved by grace, sure. But sometimes we just have to simply say to them, I'm sorry, and lead with the I'm sorry.
0: And be sincere.
2: Be sincere. And again, you can't lead, let's say you're in estrangement and they're saying it's all about you. Well, and you don't think it is. You think it's kind of about them too. You can still find something to say I'm sorry for. You know what? I'm sorry you feel that way. I really want to hear from you what you know, believe about this, because I want to be a better person and I actually want our relationship to work. That goes against the grain of saying, you need to clean it up. You need to fix it. Because when we do that, that's actually just moving them away from us as opposed to moving them toward us in a safe manner.
0: Mm.
2: And we want to be that safe parent.
0: So
2: you can
0: true.
2: Be safe by being authentic.
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3: Thanks for listening to Focus on the Family. Let's resume now with the balance of today's programming. And Jim, as we do this kind of work with our adult kids, sometimes they make decisions that upset one parent, but not necessarily the other.
2: Right.
3: And so there have been frictions in some marriages I know regarding adult kids of ours. And so how do we navigate that? How do we stay on the same team? Because it's really critical that we don't let that child get in the way of our relationship.
2: Well, first of all, you're going to have to accept, because this is just parenting 101, that we're not going to agree on everything. I think when they get older and we don't agree, it's harder. Mm-hmm. You know, I would say most of Kathy's and my strongest, intense discussions, how's that for not saying arguments?
0: Same terminology.
2: Right.
1: We're all identified.
2: But I would say it's over our kids still.
0: Yeah.
2: And Kathy and I do have a different way. I have this book on doing life with your adult children, and the second approach is unsolicited advice is taken as criticism. And Kathy will sometimes say, you need to work on principle number two right now, because I'm giving advice and it sounds like criticism, right? So that's where I think as a couple we have to, what do we agree on? I mean, for Kathy and I, we probably agree on 85%, but it's that 15% that drives us nuts. There are times when I just have to say, you know what, I'm going to let Kathy do her thing a little different than I'm going to do. There's times when she has to say that to me. But if people can't get, you know, on the same page, then that's where I think we need a moderator. And I think we come in and, you know, there's great Christian coaches out there. There's some great Christian counseling. And I actually think that this is a stage that it's very few of us can get through without the help of other people. So we have a couple, Terry and Sharon. They've raised their kids. Their kids are not perfect. They are amazing people. And we meet with them about six times a year. And, you know, I have a little notice in my pocket where I have about five questions I want to ask them. Mm-hmm. And that's where we get some of our counsel. Now, he's a health executive. He's not a therapist. He's not a pastor. He should be. He was the chairman of an elder board at a church. But they have helped us big time.
1: Mm-hmm.
2: And sometimes they'll just say, no, we don't see eye to eye on that one either.
0: The issue of anxiety and maybe even tipping into depression, I think that CDC said 15 to 25-year-olds, at least one report that I read from the CDC, said that community, it's about, you know, I don't, probably about 14 million, I think, that are in that demographic, 15 to 25. 50% are experiencing anxiety and or depression.
2: Right.
0: That's a whole different parenting issue that crops up.
2: Right.
0: And, you know, given what we're talking about, you have to now have that capacity as a parent to work with a child, maybe as high as 50% in that age group, 15 to 25, that are dealing with that. How do we go about discerning it, understanding it, and helping?
2: So I'm really glad you brought it up. And I believe you're right. And it's the largest demographic right now of that age group we've ever had. So, yeah, a lot of depression, a lot of anxiety. And we can talk about social media from them being raised. We can talk about all these other things. But as a parent, you know, we're not a psychologist, okay? Most parents aren't psychologists.
0: Right.
2: You know, you have psychologists who listen to the broadcast and fine. But it's their kid. So it's a different ball game.
0: Mm-hmm.
2: So I think we need to become people who understand, how do you help someone who's going through anxiety and depression? But I don't think you sit them down at the table and say, so you're depressed. What's wrong with you is you're depressed. I don't think we do that. I think we have to learn, how do you treat a person who might be depressed? How do you treat a person who's going through really some extreme anxiety? The harder part is you've got kids today who are in that age bracket, the 15 to 25. And older too. But you've got kids in that bracket that they could be clinically depressed. That's a different kind of depression and anxiety than the kind of depression anxiety that is just going on because they're going through so many transitions and so many changes. So if you believe that your adult child is going through some type of deeper anxiety or depression, then that's when I think, you know, you bring in the experts. And as a family, don't just put them in, but say, hey, as a family, we want to talk about all the things that are going on. And, you know, there's some great books, and there's, you know, obviously you guys have broadcasts on this. There's a lot of great things to learn on it, but it's, you know, my mom didn't have to ever look up social media. I mean, we just had we had the phone with a long cord, and she was always mad at me because I'd take it into my bedroom. Well, today, so she didn't have to learn this stuff. Today, we have to learn, if our child is feeling anxiety or depression, we have to learn, about that. Yeah. And how do we help them? And there are things that we can do. But don't be the armchair psychologist. You were not made that. Your mom and your dad get the help you need.
0: And that's good. Act on those observations, too. Yes. I think that's another thing.

0: aware of it.
1: Yeah.
0: And a lot of parents aren't aware. So, right. You know, what the kids are doing is they're depressed and anxious, and the parents think that they're just behavior problems.
1: Right. So you got to be able to discern that much.
0: Exactly.
1: Jim, we've talked about this idea of loving your child regardless and being there, being the backstop regardless of behavioral issues. But let's move that to the 20-something, maybe even 30-something, where that relationship is toxic. It's that dark. It's no longer that easy, if I can put it that way. Yeah. And people can fill in the blanks as to what they might be dealing with. Right. But there's accusations. There's just severe negative energy going on in the relationship. How do we as parents deal with that kind of toxic relationship and put boundaries around it, maybe to protect our spouses or other children that are still in the home?
0: Right.
1: What is that approach?
0: Well, I think there's lots of ways we could go. But one is, you mentioned the word boundaries. And I think it's important that we understand that we do need to put boundaries up. If something is toxic, then we put boundaries into it. And we can say, you know what, honey, we love you so much, but right now, this kind of behavior isn't, you know, going to be welcome to home. Can we take you out on a regular basis and go get coffee, just us two? But we don't want this in the house with the other kids or whatever it might be. So here's some of our boundaries. Here's some of our expectations. You know, can you live with that? And if they can't live with that, then say, okay, fine. And keep in the relationship, but you're going to have to lower the expectations and whatnot for a while.
1: And perhaps some of the contact time.
0: Exactly. So, and that's a boundary, right? Yeah. It's not estrangement. It's just lowering the expectations, lowering the boundaries. I think at the same time, when it gets super toxic, you know, there's an elephant in the room. So mention the elephant and if you can with your adult child, say, you know, what's going on? Now, again, if it's drug and alcohol abuse on their part or as some really immoral, crazy behavior or whatever, that's different than if it's just going crazy on the attitude thing. So you want to know what it is. A lot of people who are in estrangement and toxic relationships, estrangement's a toxic relationship, but there's other toxic relationships. But a lot of people say they don't know why their child is acting this way toward them. Mm-hmm. So if you can find that out by just simply saying, you know, what's going on. Don't do that in the heat of the battle. And don't try to change your child. The mistake we make is we go, as I said, you know, you're wrong and I'm right. No, I think we have to say, help me understand how you feel.
1: Right.
0: And I know that sounds like a therapist, but I mean, help me understand how you feel. What's going on? And then we have to bite our tongue. It's not the time for us to go and get defensive. So a parent has to take the lead. And a lot of that is biting the tongue.
1: Yeah. What you're describing, though, is kind of a parental curiosity, which is a good posture to be in at that point,
0: curiosity
1: rather than being referee, judge, whatever descriptor you have.
0: No. Take that job description.
1: Ask good questions.
0: Mm-hmm. Exactly.
1: To find out where the angst is.
0: No.
1: You know, one of the things I found with even people that do not appreciate Christianity, they've had a bad experience. And often those that are most hostile to the faith are people that had terrible situations growing up or something like that. My parents were the worst hypocrites, you know, and you get this and it formulates in them this angst toward a Christian.
0: Exactly.
1: They don't even know you know, and yet when I've sat with them and broken the caricature or the stereotype and, you know, we sit and we talk and they're going, you're not like the Christians I know.
0: No, I know.
1: And it's unfortunate because we all should be.
0: Right.
1: They should be saying, you're like every other Christian I know.
0: Right.
1: Why do you love me? Why do you care about me?
0: Right.
1: But when you project concern for people and interest in people, and this would include your adult children, something in the human heart opens up, even for the crusty soul.
0: Exactly. I had a guy who was in our home. We had had a birthday party for him. We did not have the same view on sexuality. And he told me his story. And it was a horrible story. Mm-hmm. I'm sorry. His parents were goofy when it came to the faith and whatnot. I mean, just really goofy.
1: Destructive.
0: Yeah. I was trying to be nicer.
1: Yeah.
0: But they were. And for some reason, I started to well up with tears. And I just said, I'm so sorry. And he looked at me like, why are you sorry? And I said, because something that's so near and dear to me and so important to me, I kind of feel like you got a raw deal.
1: Mm.
0: And I'm sure that he did some goofy stuff where his parents, you know, could come down on him. But his parents didn't do a good job.
1: Yeah.
0: What he needed to see at that point was the us showing love and care to him, not trying to fix him for his weird thoughts on, very different thoughts than us, on his sexuality.
1: Your dad, you put some boundaries around your dad. Was that like, give me the car keys because you can't drive? Or what were those boundaries?
0: Well, he took the car keys the first day because I hit a trash can the very first day I got my license.
1: Oh, I was just thinking when you were older. You're 20-something?
0: No. My dad was an alcoholic. And my grandpa on my mom's side was an alcoholic. So our dysfunction in our family was alcoholism. Mm-hmm. And so, for example, dad... I love my dad. Dad was one of these guys who, some people don't like to use the term functioning alcoholic, but he was. He was good in business. He did things. He came to my games. He wasn't a horrible person. But as he started drinking, I never let my kids drive with him. And I didn't even say that to him. I just kind of go, oh, we're going to do this. I never let him stay there because I was afraid that one day grandpa would take him someplace. You know, I just didn't.
1: So unspoken boundaries.
0: Some unspoken boundaries, some spoken boundaries. And the spoken boundaries never went well. And so we did that, but I still tried to stay in the story with dad, and we did lots of things, and I visited him all the time and, you know, did all these things. One day he was in a motorhome, his motorhome with my mom, and he almost crashed the motorhome, and I got him to go to an alcoholic drug rehab center at 68 years old. Mm. The other guys were like in their 20s, right? And he was the Pied Piper, and dad never drank again, and dad pulled it together. And so some of those boundaries I was then able to break away from over the years, and we ended up with a really cool relationship. Now, I'm not saying dad was perfect, but dad, in his sobriety, he made a lot better decisions. That's a hard one, because whenever you deal with adult children, a lot of times as your children are getting older, so are your parents. I had the blessing of having my dad become a Christian. My mom had died. Having my dad become a Christian, being a, you know, almost a fellowship type relationship with him, I never dreamed that was going to happen. And I literally did have to set some boundaries that I was not really happy about, and always kind of felt guilty about too.
1: Jim, right at the end here, I want to end with that positive story out of your book about your friend Ron, who, you know, beach trips with his son, discussions. Describe that, because it I think it knits together everything we've talked about.
0: Really, it does. And I hadn't thought about that for a long time. Ron had a lot of tension with his son. His son didn't, he violated his values and he strayed from faith and he did all these things. And Ron was the type of guy that said, he's kind of a man's man, sit down. I'm going to tell you what is going on and you need to pull this together. That didn't work. And it only broke their relationship. Mm-hmm. So Ron decided to go on a week trip. Ron surfed, fished, and they brought bikes. And so they just did three things that both he and his son liked to do. And they vacationed together and they had laughter and they went out to dinner and they ate, I think they had Mexican food every night because the son likes Mexican food, right? And kind of toward the end, the son, you know, said, Dad, this has been the greatest time I've ever had with you and it's been so good. And I know you have questions and I know you have, and I'm going to be okay. You know what? I know you're worried about me and I've made some, you know, dumb decisions and I'm probably in agreement with most of those that you would say are dumb. But I'm coming back, and I just want you to know this has helped me so much.
1: Wow.
0: To make the turn, because I know you love me, and I know every night you'd want to tell me, you know, how wrong I was on certain things, and you never did. And I just want to thank you for that. And today, by the way, this is an ongoing story. Today, Ron and his son are in business together, and it's kind of almost a Christian business, and they do so many great things as family. So, you know, it started out pretty bumpy, but Ron swallowed his pride and said, I'm going to build this relationship on the long haul.
1: Well, that's exactly what we want to end on, is the longer arc that you mentioned throughout the program. Right. And the idea that in your 20s, you're going to experience some things that may be displeasing to mom and dad, and we get it, and that's okay. But look at that long arc, and like the outcome of Ron and his son, that's what you're aiming for. And that was a beautiful way to end. Thank you, Jim. Thanks for being with us. Oh,
0: always great to be with you.
1: And like we often do, just make a gift of any amount, monthly or one-time gift, and we'll send you Jim's book, When Your Adult Child Strays, Trading Heartache for Hope, as our way of saying thank you for jumping in, getting a great resource that you can apply right now, and then helping other families to get those resources as well.
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6: 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I'm Michael Stewart, and you're just in time to start the show with us. 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

Like Me Better, that's Evelyn Cormier. And at the end of this set, we'll have our popular feature called What's the Story? 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Now here's Gio, D'Angelo, and Loge with Greater Love on Sunrise.

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But as you listen to Sunrise, the positive music might just slow it all down, and you can rest.

0: Real Love. It's Blanca on Sunrise, and it just happens to be the song we're featuring in this week's What's the Story? Here's Blanca to tell us the story behind it.
1: Hey guys, this is Blanca, and this is the story behind my

This song, if I could sum it up in one word, it would be freedom. Didn't God already die on the cross to take away all this fear, all this bondage that we've placed on ourselves in trying to be good enough? I needed freedom for myself to know that it's not when I have every box checked that I'm good enough, but He says that He formed me and He made me and I'm perfectly made and that He has a purpose for my life. And the freedom that comes from that has been liberating for me to say in everything that I do, every song that I write, every time I step on a stage, every time I'm trying to be a mother to my son, it's not about me trying to be perfect, but it's about me accepting this is who I am, who God's made me, and His love is more than enough. This is

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The band Jaren on Sunrise with Poetic. After losing his mom at just 6 years old, one teenager discovered years later that his love for painting could help other families through their own loss. This story is just two songs away, and now here's Source from Landry Cantrell.

0: Automatic. It's Holby and Connor Price on Sunrise. Hey, I'm Michael, and Los Angeles high schooler Hugh Sacia knows grief. His mother died from cancer when he was just 6 years old. And then years later, the son of Marilyn McAllister, the nanny who helped raise him, he died too. Wanting to comfort Marilyn, Hugh painted a portrait of her son, and an emotional reaction gave him an idea. Now 17 years old, he founded the Eternal Canvas Foundation, providing free oil portraits of loved ones who have passed away. 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One teenager's experience with grief is now helping hundreds of families remember someone they love.
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talk about it. That's Brandon Murphy on Sunrise. You know, when 25-year-old Deja Holiday moved from North Carolina to attend Marquette University in Milwaukee, Wisconsin, she found an unusual place to live, a retirement community. Deja pays about $500 a month for an apartment at St. Camillus, and in return, she volunteers 8 hours a week with the residents. She shares coffee and conversations, runs errands, leads fitness classes, and even organizes game nights. Other Marquette students live there too, including 21-year-old Shojin Sampson, who came from India after losing his grandparents.

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Devil is a Liar is from Geo and John Michael Howell, and we're two songs away from the crazy story of a man who found a class ring over 28 years ago and how he got it back to the owner. 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

0: Sarah Reeves on Sunrise with Runaway. So, 28 years ago, Kim Rasbeck lost her high school class ring during a road trip with friends to Great Sagandiga Lake in New York. She figured it was gone forever. Then metal detecting enthusiast Michael Siegel and Dylan Laporte recently found a 1988 Red Creek High School ring underneath a rock. Instead of keeping it, Michael and Dylan went looking for the owner. On the ring was an engraving, so they called the school and did some searching on social media, and guess what? They found Kim. They mailed it to her and wouldn't even let her pay for the shipping costs. For them, returning someone's lost treasure is the best part of finding it. Kim says their effort restored some of her faith in humanity. Nearly three decades after disappearing, something precious finally made its way home. You know, we've got more on this reunion and lots of other great things for you, too, at sunrise.com. And keep in mind, we spell it SONRISE.com.
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17: 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And who knows, maybe this next song is the exact one you need to hear.

0: Art Stop Speeding. That's Joshua Micah, and we are Sunrise. A weekly library trip for one Atlanta, Georgia dad and his baby daughter has grown into something much bigger. Kahari Arnold started taking his daughter, Aria, to the library when she was just 4 months old. He noticed reading was helping her language skills, but what mattered most was the time they spent together. So in 2024, he started a nonprofit called The Library Dads and invited other fathers to join him. Today, dozens of dads and their kids gather at Atlanta area libraries for stories, songs, and activities. It's also become a place where fathers can encourage each other and talk about parenting. Dad Derek Lampkin says he keeps bringing his children because it shows his boys something important. Dads show up. And something showing up is where the best stories begin. Read about this at sunrise.com and see if you could do something like this in your area.
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0: Abe Parker on Sunrise with Jesus Glow. Hey, I'm Michael Stewart with a shout out to a couple of great stations you might be hearing us on this morning. Electric 96.9 FM, Paducah and Western Kentucky's hottest music. And over in Iowa, 93.5 The Mix, the Cedar Valley's great hits. No matter where you're hearing us this morning, we're just glad you're here and hope you'll make it a weekly thing.
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In any relationship, negative, hurtful words slip out from time to time. 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

0: Joseph O'Brien with Trustfall, and that's the last song of Sunrise for this week. Sunrise is written by Michael Stewart Productions and is a production of His Biz Incorporated and distributed every week on the United Stations Media Network. I am Michael Stewart. Thank you so much for spending some time with us. Man, it is just so good that you're here each and every week. I sure hope you'll join us again right here next week. Till then, make sure you keep the faith.
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In just a few minutes, an artist talks about her dark side, and that's where her music comes from. Who is it? You'll find out after we rewind with Red Hot Chili Peppers.

0: All right, it's time for a Rewind Artist Spotlight, and this time it's the lead singer of the Eurythmics, and she says her dark side inspired her music. Here's Annie Lennox.
1: You know, I haven't written music for quite a while, and for many years I think, you know, I wasn't quite so happy, and I think you'll find with a lot of artists that actually that sort of darker side of their internal world is the thing that they're expressing most. And I haven't written music in a while, but I'm making a record.

0: 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I'm Gary Bryan. 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
7: 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But first, let's rewind with Prince.

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1: All right, it's time for a Rewind Custom Top 5 Countdown. You know, we love playing under the covers, and these are covers of big hits that became hits in their own right. In fifth place, covering the Guess Who's American Woman, it's Lenny Kravitz. Let's rewind.

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Our countdown of five more awesome remakes now up to number one. Remaking the hit by Neil Diamond and the Monkees, I'm a Believer. Let's rewind with Smash

0: Smash Mouth Rewinds, and that is our top five countdown. I'm Gary Bryant, along with engineer Brandon Castillo.
1: Right here.
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0: All right, here's your Rewind pop culture quiz. Which song do most people prefer to hear in a doctor's waiting room? And it's not I Died in Your Arms Tonight, Brandon Castillo. Yep, the real answer is coming up next after we rewind with Michael Jackson.

Michael Jackson Rewinds. That brings us back to the pop culture quiz. They did a national survey, and the song most people think would be great to hear in a doctor's waiting room, Don't Stop Believin'. Let's rewind with Journey.

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8: 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You could wind up on the telephone top five. In just a few minutes, Gwen Stefani talks about her fashion sense. But first, let's rewind with fun.

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1: All right, it's time for another Rewind Artist Spotlight. And this time, the lead singer of No Doubt and a fashion maven talks about her fashion sense in a vintage clip from 1996. 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

0: 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I'm Gary Bryan. Coming up next, the top five hair band hits.
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0: All right, we got a top five countdown coming up next after we rewind with Tears for Fears.

right, it's time for another Rewind Custom Top 5 Countdown. And we've looked into it. These are the top 5 hairband hits of the 80s. In 5th place, Come On, Feel the Noise. Let's rewind with Quiet Riot.

It's a Rewind Custom Top 5 Countdown, the 5 biggest hairband hits of the 80s. In third place, Here I Go Again. Let's Rewind with Whitesnake.

count them down, the five biggest hair band hits of the 80s. And in second place, Big Hair on this band. And a number one hit, Living on a Prayer. Let's rewind with Bon Jovi.

0: Def Leppard Rewinds, and that is our custom top five countdown. I'm Gary Bryan. Our engineer, Brandon Castillo, is here.
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Maroon 5 rewinds, and that brings us back to the pop culture quiz. Which came first, the Big Mac, the Whopper, the Jumbo Jack? It was actually the Whopper in 1957. By the way, the Big Mac didn't come out till 1967. Let's rewind with Bobby Brown.

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Check out the Rewind Playlist button. You can see everything we're doing on the show this week. And you can send us an email from there. And also, there's a merch page, GaryBryanShow.com. In just a few minutes, we put Alanis Morissette in the artist spotlight. But first, let's rewind with Guns N' Roses.

0: 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Now, she's married and has kids. But do her kids know the lyrics to her songs? Do they sing along? Let's ask Alanis Morissette.
1: They do, even when I'm like, ah, shut that off. They're so sweet, and my daughter has taken to calling me by my full name because she notices that no one uses my full name when we're in personal environments. So she's, instead of saying mom, she'll say, Alanis Morissette. I'm like, yes?

0: Alanis Morissette rewinds, and that is the Artist Spotlight. I'm Gary Bryan. Coming up next, the top five biggest hits for September 1993.
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25: All right, in just a few minutes, we're going to count down the top five hits for September 1993. But first, let's rewind with Soft Cell.

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These are the five biggest hits for the month of September in the year 1993. 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

0: Mariah Carey rewinds with Dream Lover. That is our top five countdown. I'm Gary Bryan, along with engineer Brandon Castillo.
1: What's going on?
0: Well, you're batting 1,000 so far, so here's another rewind pop culture quiz. What was Madonna's biggest single ever in the UK?
1: That would be Like a Surgeon.
0: That was Weird Al. That makes it close, but no cigar.
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12: 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The telephone top five is coming up. You make a request, make a dedication, you could go coast to coast on Rewind. In just a few minutes, a superstar who says his band kept him grounded. But first, let's rewind with Coldplay.

0: All right, it's time for another Rewind Artist Spotlight, and this time it's the man who says the E Street Band kept him centered, Bruce Springsteen.
1: You want your music to have power and impact, and yet the intrusion into your privacy is always a drag, you know, and so you try to find a balance, and in the beginning, finding that balance is like if you've never stepped onto a surfboard for the first time. In 6 months or a year, that first day you're on, you're up, you're down, you're all over the place. You're trying to find some center of balance. The thing that I did have around me was I had the E Street Band, a group of friends. Whenever we went, I carried some of the neighborhood, and they were a very stabilizing force. Okay.

0: 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I'm Gary Bryan. Coming up next, it's college football season and time for the top five marching band hits.
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right, it's time for another Rewind Custom Top 5 Countdown. And this time, it's five big hits that are played by some of the most famous college marching bands in America. In fifth place, from the Iowa State Hawkeyes, Spiderwebs. No doubt.

count them down, the five biggest hits played by college marching bands in America. In fourth place, the Clemson Tigers use this one. Hello, Eye of the Tiger. Let's rewind.

countdown of the five biggest hits played by college marching bands, now up to number two. It's Back in Black. The UW Huskies love

Our countdown of the biggest hits played by college marching bands now up to first place. And this is maybe the most legendary college marching band of all, the USC Trojan Band, and they play Heartbreaker. Let's rewind with Pat Benatar.

0: Benatar Rewinds, and that is our top five countdown. I'm Gary Bryan. Engineer Brandon Castillo is here.
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right, here's your Rewind pop culture quiz. We found out that this American Idol judge actually played with Journey on some of their biggest hits. Who is it? You'll find out after we rewind with Ace of Base.

Ace of Base rewinds. That brings us back to the pop culture quiz. The American Idol judge who played with Journey, bass player Randy Jackson. Let's rewind.

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The Telephone Top 5 is coming up. But first, let's rewind with the Killers.

0: right, it's time for another Rewind Artist Spotlight. And this time we're going to ask the question we love to ask of many, many superstars. Why do you do what you do? Here's the late David Bowie.
1: For me on stage, one is to be loved. 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I guess that because I get all my love that I need at home, I don't really feel that I need to please an audience in quite that same way.

0: 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I'm Gary Bryan. 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
0: All right, coming up in just a few, the telephone top five, the five coolest requests of the week. But first, let's rewind with Nirvana.

0: right, it's time for this week's five coolest requests, the telephone top five at 844-REWIND-8. We're going to hear from Toledo, Ohio, Anchorage, Alaska, West Virginia, Las Vegas, and this call from the home of Eagle 106.9, Palm Springs.
1: 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He loves this song, and I do too. And it's Once in a Lifetime by the Talking Heads. And, where the hell is my large automobile, though?

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1: Hi, I'm Regina from Clarksburg, West Virginia. I'd like to request Never Say Goodbye by Bon Jovi for Billiam. I like listening to Rewind because I enjoy all the classic songs you play.

0: It's coast to coast. It's all requests. It's the Telephone Top 5. In second place this week, a call from Anchorage, Alaska.
1: Hi, this is Al, Anchorage, Alaska. I'd like to hear Stevie Wonder, part-time lover. Thanks.

0: This week's telephone top five is now up to first place. And the coolest request of the week comes from Toledo, Ohio.
1: My name's Eric Tigler, and I want to hear Photograph by Def Leppard. This goes out to Jack Aiken, a.k.a.

0: Def Leppard rewinds, and that is the Telephone Top 5. I'm Gary Bryan, engineer Brandon Castillo, doing a great job.
1: Oh, thank you.
0: 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Can you name those tunes?
1: That would be Fly Me to the Moon, Jet Airliner, and Leaving on a Jet Plane.
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4: 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The soundtracks of Top Gun and Top Gun Maverick have three songs in common that appeared in both movies. Can you name those tunes? We will, after we rewind with Lenny Kravitz.

Lenny Kravitz rewinds and brings us back to the pop culture quiz. The three songs that appeared in both movies, Top Gun and Top Gun Maverick, Great Balls of Fire.

that's a mighty long time. But I'm here to tell you, there's something else. The afterworld. A world of never-ending happiness. You can always see the sun. Day. Oh, night.

0: Prince Rewinds. And that's our show. Hope you enjoyed it. I'd like to give a big thank you and a shout out to all our great radio stations from coast to coast and in Alaska and Hawaii. Rewind with Gary Bryan is copyright by Radio Genius Productions. Our producer is Jack Bryan. 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You'll get bios and pictures from our LA show and from Rewind. 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I'm Gary Bryan. We'll see you next week. 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
1: Cloudy skies expected this afternoon with a chance for showers. Highs level off around 63. Northerly winds 8 to 15 miles an hour. Cloudy tonight, slight chance for showers, 56. Chance of rain showers tomorrow, highs around 63. Cloudy skies expected. Dry with temps well below average.

0: Tuesday and Wednesday, and highs in the low 60s. Looking at the long rain, 68 Thursday, 68 Friday, and 71 on Saturday. Currently, 63.
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2: Cloudy skies expected this afternoon with a chance for showers. Highs level off around 63. Northerly winds 8 to 15 miles an hour. Cloudy tonight, slight chance for showers, 56. Chance of rain showers tomorrow, highs around 63. Cloudy skies expected. Dry with temps well below average Tuesday and Wednesday.

0: with highs in the low 60s. Looking at the long rain, 68 Thursday, 68 Friday, and 71 on Saturday. Currently, 63.
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1: Cloudy skies expected this afternoon with a chance for showers. Highs level off around 63. Northerly winds 8 to 15 miles an hour. Cloudy tonight, slight chance for showers, 56. Chance of rain showers tomorrow, highs around 63. Cloudy skies expected. Dry with temps well below average Tuesday and Wednesday, and highs in the low 60s. Looking at the long rain, 68 Thursday, 68 Friday, and 71 on Saturday. Currently, 63.
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1: Slight chance of rain showers with fog in spots tonight. Otherwise, mainly cloudy skies expected. Lows dip down to about 56. Winds out of the northeast, 5 to 10 miles an hour. Chance of rain showers with fog in spots early tomorrow. High temperatures reach up to 63. Cloudy skies expected. Slight chance of rain showers tomorrow night. Lows level off around 51. Cloudy skies expected. Dry with temps well below average Tuesday and Wednesday. And highs from the low 60s to the mid 60s. Currently 62.
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1: Slight chance of rain showers with fog in spots tonight. Otherwise, mainly cloudy skies expected. Lows dip down to about 56. Winds out of the northeast, 5 to 10 miles an hour. Chance of rain showers with fog in spots early tomorrow. High temperatures reach up to 63. Cloudy skies expected. Slight chance of rain showers tomorrow night. Lows level off around 51. Cloudy skies expected. Dry with temps well below average Tuesday and Wednesday. And highs from the low 60s to the mid 60s. Currently 62.
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1: Slight chance for drizzle with fog in spots tonight. Otherwise, mainly cloudy skies expected. Lows dip down to about 56. Northeast winds, 5 to 10 miles an hour. Chance for drizzle with fog in spots early tomorrow. Daytime highs approaching 63. Cloudy skies expected. Slight chance of rain showers tomorrow night. Lows level off around 51. Cloudy skies expected. Dry with temperatures well below average Tuesday and Wednesday. And highs from the low 60s to the mid 60s. Currently, it's 63 degrees.
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0: 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It's your morning buzz on Clear 101. It's live. It's local.
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1: Slight chance for drizzle with fog in spots tonight. Otherwise, mainly cloudy skies expected. Lows dip down to about 56. Northeast winds, 5 to 10 miles an hour. Chance for drizzle with fog in spots early tomorrow. Daytime highs approaching 63. Cloudy skies expected. Slight chance of rain showers tomorrow night. Lows level off around 51. Cloudy skies expected. Dry with temperatures well below average Tuesday and Wednesday, and highs from the low 60s to the mid 60s. Currently, it's 63 degrees.
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5: Slight chance for drizzle, fog in spots overnight. Otherwise, mainly cloudy skies expected. Lows dip down to about 56. Winds out of the northeast, 5 to 10 miles an hour. Chance for drizzle with fog in spots early Monday. Highs around 63. Overcast skies. Slight chance of rain showers. Monday night, lows level off around 51. Cloudy skies. Dry with temperatures well below average Tuesday and Wednesday. And highs from the low 60s to the mid 60s. Currently, it's 62 degrees.
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1: Slight chance for drizzle, fog, and spots overnight. Otherwise, mainly cloudy skies expected. Lows dip down to about 56. Winds out of the northeast, 5 to 10 miles an hour. Chance for drizzle with fog and spots early Monday. Highs around 63. Overcast skies. Slight chance of rain showers Monday night. Lows level off around 51. Cloudy skies. Dry with temperatures well below average Tuesday and Wednesday. And highs from the low 60s to the mid 60s. Currently, it's 62 degrees.
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10: 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Westbrook Lanes, along Highway 81, Columbus.
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10: Slight chance for drizzle, fog in spots overnight. Otherwise, mainly cloudy skies expected. Lows dip down to about 56. Winds out of the northeast, 5 to 10 miles an hour. Chance for drizzle with fog in spots early Monday. Highs around 63. Overcast skies. Slight chance of rain showers. Monday night, lows level off around 51. Cloudy skies. Dry with temperatures well below average Tuesday and Wednesday. And highs from the low 60s to the mid 60s. Currently, 63.
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1: Slight chance for drizzle, fog, and spots overnight. Otherwise, mainly cloudy skies expected. Lows dip down to about 56. Winds out of the northeast, 5 to 10 miles an hour. Chance for drizzle with fog and spots early Monday. Highs around 63. Overcast skies. Slight chance of rain showers. Monday night lows level off around 51. Cloudy skies. Dry with temperatures well below average Tuesday and Wednesday. And highs from the low 60s to the mid 60s. Currently 63.
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